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0: This is WAMFLP New Orleans, from the CBD to Chalmette, from the river to the lake. We're downtown, not uptown, but we're the voice of the people for all of New Orleans.
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8: 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It's Ann Erickson on Audio Inc. Radio, and this is the big New Year party for the show. You are invited. I hope you come. All right. Great to rock out with you. And I've got my, I'm not drinking on the air. I don't do that, but I have my sparkling grape juice. Don't think I'm lame, but that's how I'm doing it. I've got my wine glass here, champagne glass with my sparkling grape juice. I've got my Happy New Year like headband thing, and I am ready to rock out with you for the next hour. And I wish you and yours a very Happy New Year. I hope that your new year is filled with everything good, fun, and I hope that Santa was good to you. I hope you got everything you wanted for Christmas, because you're good. You're not naughty. You're nice. And find me online. 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

There it is, the Happy New Year holiday party. Happy New Year party, I guess. I don't know. You can call it holiday, whatever, because I always like to celebrate the holidays into January, but Happy New Year from me to you. 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Radio, you rock. Thank you for making my year just really great, and next year is going to be even better. Are you ready? I said, are you ready? All right, we're going to have a great year next year. In the meantime, hit me up online. I would love to get a Happy New Year from you. Hit me up on Facebook. 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And again, I wish you and yours the very best. You rock. Thank you for being a part of my life. And I'm going to finish up my sparkling grape juice stuff in a champagne glass. Don't think I'm lame. I'm on the air. I'm not going to drink on the air. And I've got my New Year's headband thingy. I'm just very festive. And this was a great New Year's Eve, New Year's party with you. I will rock with you next year. It's Ann Erickson on Audio Inc. 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
0: The best indie artist in the world. Right here with Mr. Rob Charles on the MFZ show.

Show with Rob Charles for this week. Got some great stuff lined up as we always do. We totally search the entire globe for the best independent music that we can get our hands on. And we get our greedy little hands on them and put them on the show for you, our listening audience. We are live right now and we are proud to do what we do. And we've got some great stuff. And I'm going to have a world premiere of a Michael Wayne Dill song coming up here this hour. And we also got some brand new music by a friend of mine, Mr. Eric Wood, with the band Quincy Todd. That's coming up here shortly also. Sit back and enjoy it, because we're about to get it started right here with the Rams. This is called Big Time.

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1: Nelson
0: week.
1: Willie named his things just like a person. Who would have figured? He named his guitar Trigger. His house was on fire and I couldn't help but be a prior. The cops were all around and Willie, he had the finest weed in town. Now he handed me his Trigger. He placed his finest weed in the belly within her. And for saving his he gave me a few kilos.

0: a very powerful driving song for you right there. Got lots of great upbeat tempo. Mr. Michael Wayne Dill, his brand new one called Honky Tonked. Hey, at this time, just to let you know, I am not endorsed by any of the promotion companies that sent in the music or anything like that, but I do want to give a shout out to the promotions companies and record companies that do send us music. Want to thank Airplay Express. 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We've got CD Techs, Pinky Sims with Black Mountain Music and Media, BGM Network, and a few others that slipped my mind at the moment. But I tell you what, we are loving the fact that these great promotions teams send us music to play on these shows. Get that independent music out there. That song by Michael Wayne Dill was one of the artists that sends the music out there self, as was Isabel Gray here just a few minutes ago. So want to thank all of them for sending their music out so we can share it with the world. My radio brother, Mr. Brad Mercer from Palm Springs, California, has got a new one. This is called Dacia Renee.
1: Two, three, four.
0: I think y'all gonna like it.

That is Lux Real. That is She Said. Great song out of Phoenix, Arizona. Mr. Jonathan Lynn comes up next, and this is a great one called If I Can Dream on MFZ.

great band called the Gulfstream Riders, Our Own Devices. Good music for you. Before that, Jonathan Lynn, If I Can Dream, brings us up to a brand new song that just got sent in to me yesterday, I think it was. Buddy of mine, I've known him for several years. We worked in the oil field together. He was on American Idol. I think he made it to the top 50. He's got himself a band down in San Antonio area, down in Texas. They play Austin quite a bit. Band is called Quincy Todd. My buddy's name, I told you I would say it, I'm going to say it. Broke Ass Hollywood. This is Eric Wood and his band Quincy Todd. It is called Honey. I think you guys are going to like this one.

great music for you right there. Quincy Todd. Great job, Eric. You guys rock. That is a song called Honey. Well, let's go to Australia with Cassidy Ray Wilson. No, wait.

and we are rocking it tonight. Great music for you right there. Cassidy Rae Wilson, that was called Next Chapter, just came out last week. I tell you what we're going to do next week. You join us next week, we will play another one by Quincy Todd. He sent me two of them in, and the other one, Rain, equally as great. You guys are going to love it, and I ain't even joking. All right, so you are now listening to Katarina Josefska. She likes to call herself Kate Jo. This is called Tropical Caribbean Sea. This is going to get us to the top of the hour. For you stations that are staying with us, appreciate you guys hanging with us. And for the stations who are bailing out at this point, no worries. We will be back again next week, and we will do it all over again. Same time, same place. For the rest of you, hang tight. We've got great more music. I mean, I'm talking about another jam-packed hour of the best indie music anywhere on the planet.

This is WAMFLP New Orleans, from the CBD to Chalmette, from the river to the lake. We're downtown, not uptown, but we're the voice of the people for all of New Orleans.

I woke last night to the sound of thunder. How far off, I sat and wondered. Started humming a song from 1962. Ain't it funny how the night moves? When you just don't seem to have as much to lose. Strange how the night moves.

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1: Hello there, Chris Benson's here. Welcome to this week's show. Hope you're okay. Now, if you remember, if you were listening last week, I was picking my favourite songs from the 1980s, all with the help of Paul Coates Black. Well, my final two songs are coming up for you right now, so don't go anywhere. I think there's two great songs to start the show. We've got a bit of Mick Jagger and David Bowie and a bit of Fleetwood Mac as well. But anyway, here's me talking to Paul Coates Black to explain why I picked the songs that I did. Here we go.
2: Right, I'm cheating on the ninth pick because I've picked a song which features two artists. And I love this version, Mick Jagger and David Bowie, Dancing in the Street. It's just a great, fun record. Now, they've removed something off YouTube, which is a very good parody of it. But Les Dennis and Dustin G used to do the laughter show in the 80s. Now, it wasn't a great version, but they did a version of Dancing in the Street, like a parody. I wish it was still on YouTube. It was the same location, the same absolute like-for-like shot. It was like attention to detail, but just lyrically and everything didn't quite work, but they are, my goodness, maybe someone will upload it again, but of course Bowie, of course, massive in the 80s. I love Let's Dance with Modern Love China Girl on it, brilliant at Life Aid, constantly evolved. And Mick Jagger, I think, was struggling at the time with the Stones because he recorded two solo albums in the 80s as well. And following the release of Dirty Work, which was a Rolling Stones album in 1986, apparently relations between him and Keith Richards went a bit downhill. Whilst Mick Jagger released Primitive Cool in 1987, Keith Richards recorded Talk Is Cheap. I've got a few tracks on that, actually. And that went down well. But eventually, then, by the late 80s, kind of the Stones managed to work out the differences and get back together and continue their long career that they, that they have. It's still going.
3: Still going.
2: New
3: tour just been announced, doesn't it? Last week, 60.
2: Yeah.
3: So I'm playing Anfield and Hyde Park.
2: Yeah. Who's got the drums in there?
3: I've got a guy who has performed on the drums over the last couple of years.
2: Right.
3: Charlie's been poorly, so.
2: Right.
3: I can't recall his name.
2: I mean, obviously, a fun version, this one, isn't it?
3: Yeah, it's a great song. It's a great cover of the who did Dance in the Street originally?
2: The Vandellas.
3: Yeah, as you said, great video. This came about, I think, if I recall rightly, from Live Aid.
2: I think they used it on the night during the video. I'm pretty sure they did. Yes.
3: Yeah.
2: It does. It's just a fun version, and obviously, you could have had them singing it together on the stage, but with the video and obviously the MTV play out, that it would have got to attracting more attention.
3: It was perfect.
2: Yeah, it was. He's Dancing in the Street.

0: final pick from my top 10 is Family Man, Fleetwood Mac from Tango and the Night. And it was one of the first CDs that my mum and dad got. It was an album I grew up with, constantly played. And every track off Tango and the Night is just brilliant. I know a lot of people would go straight back to Rumours as the favourite Fleetwood Mac album, but I suppose I'm biased because this is what I grew up with and listened to. And Tango and the Night is brilliant for me. I believe there's been a special edition released with extra tracks. I haven't listened to it yet because that's going to change the perception of the album probably completely again. But it might be in a good way, but I haven't listened to that yet. But it was the 14th album by Fleetwood Mac from 1987. And it was the fifth and to date, probably not going to change, the last studio album that had Lindsay Buckingham, Mick Fleetwood, Christine McVie, John McVie, Stevie Nicks. Buckingham left the band later that year. So it all did change and it's never quite been the same since. Say You Will came out.
1: Did he rejoin, but then has recently been sacked?
0: Oh, I mean, do you know what? It'd be a film in itself when it Fleetwood Mac. It's obviously there's so many hits on Tango and the Night, Big Love, Seven Wonders, Little Lies, Everywhere. Isn't It Midnight? That's a great song as well. So for me, it's just one of them albums I can, you know, as soon as Big Love starts with track one, it's just brilliant. Still, I never get tired of this.
1: It's an album that you would listen to from start to finish.
0: Oh gosh, yeah.
1: Yeah, there's some albums that you just dip into select tracks, but I know the rounds on mine are still the same. That you have to listen to it in its entirety. It works as an album, not as necessarily.
0: Because you've listened to it so many times as well, you know, even when the song fades out, you're like, well, I know such
1: you know what's coming next.
0: You know what's coming next. And Family Man's kind of hidden away as well in the album, which, but I know I think it's a great album. So here it is. Those are my picks there. Definitely a eclectic bunch.
1: Definitely. But some, as you say, 10 great tunes. And 10 very personal tunes as well, with the memories that you've shared as to why they are your 10 favourite artists / tracks of the decade.
0: It's hard to pick 10. I mean, gosh, there's there's things that are left out, it's hard to pick 10. I mean, obviously, if you pick another day, the list might be different, but it's 80s is so strong, so to pick just 10 is I did find it quite difficult. Thank you for your company. Really appreciate it, Paul. We'll be on the next show. So thank you for watching or listening, and we'll see you soon. Bye for now.
1: Bye for now.

0: very good day to you. Was it tough deciding on the artist?
1: It was tough, and we were just discussing before we started recording that over the last few days I've been sat down thinking, actually, do I want to edit one of the artists I've chosen to include another track? So I think I paid reference to the fact that there's, in the late 80s, dance music had started to become really popular with bands like S Express and Bomb and Bass. And there's some of those tracks that I love. Big Masters featuring Betty Boone. That's a great track, Hey DJ. I love that record. Together Electric Dreams, Giorgio Moroder and Philip Hoking. Amazing record. And I didn't include those, but how do you get down to just 10? And as you said in the last show that our list of 10 would change. So if you were to ask us both next week, we'd probably find we've got a completely different 10. But I've chosen the 10. I'm happy with the 10. Most of the singles, most of the tracks featured will be ones that people are familiar with. There's a couple of album tracks in there that people may not be as familiar with, but equally, just like yourself, bit of diversity. Not the band.
0: No, we're not playing it.
1: An eclectic taste. Sort of covering rock music, covering a bit of folk, with one artist, your standard pop, your new wave from the early 80s. And I've decided to do my order in the order of release. So I'm going to start with the first band from 1981. And the first track I've gone with is Stand and Deliver by Adam and the Ants. So, let's be honest. Adam Ant was the lead man. He was Adam and the Ants. For three albums, Stuart Luke Leslie Goddard, the guy who would become Adam Ant, would have a successful career. He then went solo, did a number of solo albums, the latest of which is due to be released later on this year, called Bravest of the Brave. Now, this track was the first of three UK number ones for Adam Ant, following two being Prince Charming and Goody Two Shoes. In 1981, Adam the Ants were an unstoppable band. So this was the third best-selling single of the year. Prince Charming was the fourth best-selling single of the year. And the second album that they released, Kings of the Wild Frontier, which came out at the end of 1980, was the best-selling album of 1981, beating Queen's Greatest Hits into second place.
0: Wow!
1: Now, of course, when you sort of look at it in the fullness of time, Queen's Greatest Hits has gone on to sell far more copies because it is the best-selling album of all time. But it did surprise me that, it had released. I think it's because it had been released much, much earlier in the year.
0: Yeah.
1: So it actually came out the year before. So the timescales of release were, it gave it a greater opportunity to have sold copies. So what is it about this track for me that made me include it on this list? Well, when it was released, I was roughly 8 years old. And I have memories of both this track and the Prince Charming track with the characterisations of the Dandy Highwayman and the Prince Charming of the video. I had posters of Adam Ant on my bedroom wall in the early 80s from magazines like Looking. I used to buy that. Smash It. What magazines did you get as a child?
0: Ride the Rovers and Match.
1: I can see where your son gets his influences from. His son's very football. So I guess as an 8-year-old, that probably that fancy dress sort of style, that was probably what appealed to me as a young child. And also the beat and the rhythm of the drums. There was sort of a couple of guys who were drummers with the band, and that probably influenced me. And that was the instrument I wanted to learn to play at school. However, I'm now 6'4", which meant I was the biggest kid in primary school. I ended up with a double bass. But let's hear this track instead.
0: It's a great track.

0: So track two, Paul, what have you picked? If we're going chronological through the 80s, what have you picked?
1: Yeah, so I've just moved up here. So we're now in 1982. And that year, record released by the most successful singles band of the decade, who between 1980 to 86 spent 214 weeks in the singles chart. The track we'll shortly play was their 14th top 20 hit since the release of their first single back in 1979. We came from their fourth studio album, The Rise and Fall of. It was the biggest hit in the US, reaching number 7 on the Billboard Hot 100. Probably the most famous performance of this track would be for the Queen's Gold Jubilee celebrations in 2012, when it was performed from the roof of Buckingham Palace, whilst 36 projectors portrayed images onto the palace, showing many different types of housing across the UK. Throughout the 50 years of Queen's reign to this point, if you haven't guessed, of course, the group was Madness. This song is Our House.
0: And it's a great song. I mean, I mean, obviously 1982, House of Fun Year and things like that as well. How many times have you seen them live?
1: I've only seen them once live.
0: I thought it was more than that.
1: Yeah, I bought the Fez to go and see them live, which was at Donny Races a few years back. Myself and my wife went, and astonishing, fabulous live band. I mean, they've just got so many hits, and that was part of the problem here was, right, so many massive singles, which do I choose? But for me, this is always the one I go back to.
0: Do you think they'll record any more new material? It's been a few years, hasn't it? Was it, Can't Stop Us Now or something like that.
1: It has been a few years, but they're still performing, the six of them. They're still going out. I think they're doing the race course circuit again this summer, because my wife sort of said, oh, do you fancy going to see Madness for your birthday again? We've chosen another band that appears in my top 10 that we're going to go and see as a sort of birthday present, because I like live music. So we opted not for Madness, but I would have thought so. It's just the same group intrinsically that reformed back in 1992, so there's no reason why they shouldn't. So who knows? They're still having that cult success. I was trying to recall when I became aware of this track, and I suspect this was probably more from the reissues in the early 90s of tracks like It Must Be Love, which promoted the Divine Madness album. So I got that album. It was probably from listening to that on vinyl constantly that got me into this and the band as a whole. And again, it's just the whole, with the last track, it was the drums. With this one, it's the build-up of the horns, the guitar, the piano before Suggs kicks in to tell that story about family life. Just incidentally, the song also appears in the programme The Young Ones, BBC TV cult hit. So anyone familiar with The Young Ones will know that they always used to have a live band.
0: Well, controversial you mentioned that, actually, because it's back on iPlayer, right? But when it was repeated on BBC Two, the last time it was on BBC Two, they cut a lot of the live artists out. And when it came out on DVD first time,
1: the music was cut out,
0: Motown and people like that were cut out. And iPlayer is using the edited versions. I don't know why, because like you see, some of the episodes are like 35, 40 minutes long, and they had live acts and things like that. And iPlayer, they're using the 30-minute version. So
1: if iPlayer's trying to get down to that 30-minute schedule,
0: so it
1: can incorporate adverts.
0: I don't know. I know it's come out on DVD since the first releases, and it's uncut. I have never seen The Young Ones.
1: I had it on video.
0: You had it on video? Oh my goodness.
1: I'm a nurse, and I used to go to work when I was on doing night shifts in the 90s, and I would take videos with me because it was pre-DVDs. And I would sit in somewhere quiet, and I would watch a video, which sometimes was things like the Young Ones and Bottom.
0: Oh wow! Bottom, I've seen endless times. The Young Ones, I still haven't seen. Here is Our House by Madness.

0: On to track three then. Paul, what year were we up to?
1: We're up to 1985 now, mid-80s. Ooh, so right. This is the first of three tracks that comes from the same year. This one is going to be the most obviously, well, the most well-known of the three tracks. Comes from one of the most successful albums of the year, in fact the decade, Songs of From the Big Chair. It was the fourth of five singles to be released from that album. It originally was written 2 years earlier and shared a riff with the track Broken, which appears on the album. Broken itself appeared as a B-side to the single Pale Shelter from the band's previous album, The Hurting. When it appears on Songs from the Big Chair, you've got the track Broken, you then sink straight into the track that we're about to play before you get a 45-second reprise of Broken at the end, recorded live from their Hammersmith Odeon gig in 1983.
0: Oh, right.
1: So this is Head Over Heels by Tears for Fears. So this is the group that myself and my wife are going to go and see in Leeds in July.
0: You must be excited, obviously.
1: Because they've just released their new album, The Tipping Point, which went to number two in the album chart.
0: Have you heard it yet?
1: I've heard excerpts, I've heard bits of it, I've heard some of the tracks, and yeah, it sounds really good.
0: I've not listened to it yet. It's on my to-do list. I still haven't listened to it yet. But I mean, when I first heard Songs from the Big Chair, it's such a great album.
1: Yeah.
0: It is. I mean, obviously, it's got Everybody Wants to Rule the World that people will be familiar with as well.
1: Yeah, Shout.
0: Shout. But it's a great album. It is a brilliant album.
1: Yeah, it's one of those.
0: See, it's a Lovers Cup, though.
1: It was the following album. Yeah. It took a long time to get to, and that would be the last album for a number of years where it would be both Roland and Kurt. Kurt left by mutual consent, right. So the next couple of albums Roland recorded as a solo artist under the Tears for Fears.
0: Oh, right, I didn't know that.
1: So I think this one actually is the first one that he's come back on board, and it's the full duo again.
0: Full duo after all this time. Yeah. So when was last time? So it's been quite a good gap since they've worked together then on an album.
1: Yeah, because as you say, Season of Love was 89, 90, yeah. Came out. Yeah, because I had the number one single,
0: Season of Love. Yeah.
1: So by this point, I'd reached the age of 12 or 13. And anyone who's a similar age to me will recall this was the sort of time where some evenings you would sit down with two fingers and a radio cassette player ready to hear the DJ stopping talking so you could get the track that you wanted recorded on cassette. And this was one of those tracks that appeared on that. I don't think I necessarily bought the album at the time, but certainly listened to the radio a lot.
0: Yeah.
1: Recorded the tracks a lot, so I was sort of making it up. The album sort of got a bit of a cult following and a new set of fans a few years later when, at the start of the noughties, this track, Head Over Heels, appeared in the film Donnie Darko. And of course, the other song from Tears for Fears, Mad World, from the previous album, The Hurting, also appeared as the title song, but performed by different artists,
0: yes.
1: The composer, and Michael Andrews, and Gary Jules. And of course, it was Christmas number one that of 2003. So yes, that's my third choice.
0: There we go, it's Head Over Heels.

0: So, your fourth pick, and I have to say, when you sent me the list, I haven't heard this song before, and...
1: Have you heard of the group?
0: No, never heard of the group. And I played it, and I was like, this is brilliant. Genuinely, this is brilliant. I'm like, why haven't I heard this before? I mean, I certainly haven't heard it on the radio or anything like that, but it's brilliant. Yeah. Tell us what it is.
1: So, the next track is going to be Redbox, the single Lean On Me. So at the time, they had two massive chart successes with this and, to a lesser extent, with the song For America. You probably would have heard the track For America.
0: Yeah, but when I Googled, yeah, and I was like, I had heard that. I just wanted to know it was Redbox.
1: No. Yeah, so no other chart successes. This would be the 36th best-selling track of the year, so not in terms of it was reasonably successful. It reached number 3 in the UK charts. It came off their debut album, The Circle and the Square, which came out in 86 on CD, LP and cassette. And that was quite a praised album because it featured such a variety of styles of music, including brass instruments, you've got choral.
0: So did you have the album?
1: I did, but I think I picked it up a few years later.
0: Right, okay.
1: I'm coming on to that.
0: Yeah.
1: It also featured world music influences. At the time, you got things like Graceland's by Paul Simon.
0: Yeah.
1: Kate Bush's Central World, a lot of world music influences. Peter Gabriel was doing a lot, so it's sort of praised as part of that. It also did include a surprise inclusion of a singer, Anthony Head, who would go on to be better known in the late 80s for the Nescafe adverts.
0: And, of course, Buffy
1: the Vampire Slayer. Right. So he was backing vocalist for some of the tracks.
0: Right.
1: The album wasn't a huge commercial success. It reached number 73 on the UK album chart. However, I wasn't the only fan out there. It gained a cult following, and when the internet was sort of launched at the end of the 90s, it had an online campaign for about a decade to get this reissued. So eventually Cherry Records reissued it in 2008, and they put their first single out, a track called Chenko, which features on the album. So it meant that they also put on, as well as the album's entirety, the original singles releases as well.
0: Ah.
1: So the lead singer sort of comments, it was kind of fitting that it was a sort of return back to the artist, the label that started it all off for us.
0: It's a brilliant song, it really is.
1: Yeah.
0: Do you remember hearing it for the first time? Because there's a couple of performances on YouTube of it. For example, like they plugged it on Wogan at the time, and and it must have been on Top of the Pops, I imagine. But
1: I suspect it came from listening to the Top 40s.
0: Yeah.
1: Certainly looking at some of the hits albums, both the singles featured on the hits compilation series, but this track was on Hits 4. I don't recall having that in the mid 80s. Right. America was on Hits 5.
0: Right.
1: I bought that one on cassette. So I suspect it was from the chart show that I heard it. You mentioned, did they have the album? I probably picked the album up. Well, no, I picked the album up for definite a few years later when I went to Bradford and Ilkley Community College, which was just in Ilkley, obviously, on the edge of the moor in a former hypnotherapy place that's hydrotherapy, even, not hypno. Randomly, I discovered that one of the guests there was Charles Darwin. At the time that An Origin of Species was published. So it's a notable piece of work. But anyway, I picked it up from Woolworths in Ilkley in about 1989.
0: Right.
1: When they were just selling off stuff. Because this was a few years after this release. So it probably been long deleted by there. So probably paid about £2 for it. So I still have that original copy.
0: Wow.
1: I've looked, it's not worth much more. But I do have a CD copy that gets all the time.
0: It's a great song. Here's Redbox, Lean On Me.

And we will finish Paul's choices next week from the 1980s, I promise you. Right, here is a classic, but you might not have heard this long version before. This is M from 1979. This is the 12-inch version of Pop Music.

That was Roxy Music there, and oh yeah, we've got time for one more song, and it is an absolute belter. This is Kenny Thomas, Thinking About Your Love. This is great.

0: Kenny Thomas there, and Thinking About Your Love, brilliant song. And that is it for this week. I hope you've enjoyed the music. As I said earlier, don't forget that we'll have more choice picks from Paul Coates Black and his 80s classics next week, so make sure you hang around for those. You can email me at chriscbenson@hotmail.co.uk. Maybe you've got a song that you want to hear. Maybe you want to dedicate a song to someone you know as well, a friend or a family member. That's absolutely fine. Drop me an email and we'll see what we can do for next week. As I say, I'll be back at the same time next week. Also, you can tweet me at chrisbenson007. You can also find me on YouTube. Search Chris Benson Quiz, and there's video versions of my discussions with Paul and when we pick our 80s songs. So it's definitely worth a look. Subscribe, Chris Benson Quiz. 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

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You can have him. 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Besides, there's plenty.

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Yeah. 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